0: headaches.
1: There are no expected threats that we know of.
0: Mayor Zohran Mamdani, who previously called for the arrest of Israeli Prime Minister Benjamin Netanyahu, says he will not attend any protests, but instead will focus on preparedness.
1: To ensure that we're able to both address the global conversation that is happening here in our city and the very local concerns that New Yorkers have about traffic and their ability to get from point A to point B.
0: In New York, I'm Scott Pringle.
2: Two infants conjoined at the head have been successfully separated in Missouri. Officials at a children's hospital in St. Louis says the twin girls traveled with their family from Ethiopia to undergo cranial separation, and it took a team of specialists over 24 hours to complete the surgery earlier this year. Michael Kastner, NBC News Radio.
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1: Ladies and gents, this is the moment you've waited for. 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
1: Welcome to the Line on Agriculture Report. This is Lori Boyer for the Western Ag Network. University of Missouri professor and Center for Regenerative Agriculture Director Dr. Robert Myers discusses findings from the latest cover crop survey. This report, released every 2 years, included findings such as growing trends and the increased use of drones when it comes to cover cropping strategies.
2: About 16% of the farmers we surveyed had used drones in some way for cover crop seeding. In most cases, they were hiring somebody else to come in and do the seeding with a drone, but about 3% of them were using their own drones that they had purchased. So 16% doesn't sound like a lot, but when you consider there's about 20 million acres of cover crops, that's about 3 million acres that in theory are being seeded by drones.
1: Dr. Myers says farmers are turning to drones primarily for two reasons: precise timing and improved accuracy on smaller fields.
2: One is to get the seeds on at the time they want them. It can be hard to find an airplane to spread them when you want, or maybe they're trying to get the seed on prior to harvest of the corn or soybeans, for example, and so they can do that with a drone. They also commented that for a smaller, more irregularly shaped field, it's a lot easier to do that with a drone.
1: Because it doesn't have to fly a big rectangular pattern. And the USDA has confirmed the first New World screwworm infection in a U.S. horse. It involves a working horse in Presidio County, Texas.
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4: Hi, everybody. It's time for your Farm of the Future report here on the Western Ag Network. I'm Russell Nimitz. Well, a federal judge has temporarily paused USDA's reorganization and most employee relocations as a legal challenge to the plan moves forward. That's because a U.S. district judge in San Francisco this week issued an order putting the reorganization on hold until October 2nd. They say the stay prevents USDA from enforcing deadlines requiring affected employees to report to new locations or even accept or decline relocations and reassignments. USDA also can't terminate discipline or place employees on absent without leave status for declining or failing to respond to those relocation orders. Keep in mind, the pause covers several USDA agencies and mission areas. The order does not apply, though, to those employees being reassigned between locations within the National Capital Region. Federal employee unions and allied groups are now seeking a preliminary injunction to stop the reorganization. In the meantime, both sides will submit additional briefs before a September 29th hearing. The latest ruling comes after another federal judge allowed USDA's reorganization to move forward earlier this month, prompting the plaintiffs to file a new lawsuit. You know, good horses don't happen by accident. They're bred, raised, and proven generation after generation. The Weaver family has been breeding and raising horses in Montana for 130 years. Join them September 19th at the Montana Expo Park in Great Falls for their 31st annual production horse sale. Preview at 11, sale time 1 o'clock. Selling 80 AQHA registered halter broke weanlings and yearlings bred for speed, versatility, and performance. 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
4: 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I'm Russell Nimitz.
6: Got a notification from Break for Harvest, which is a safety message and a good idea. There's a hashtag Break for Harvest public service announcement campaign for the current harvest season, warning drivers to use extra caution while driving through agricultural areas where harvest machinery and crews are busy working. David Sparks, Idaho Ag Today, with Dan Neenan of the National Education Center for Agricultural Safety. He points out whether the driver is behind a combine, grain truck, or a personal vehicle, rural roadway safety needs to be kept in mind.
7: You're going to see these big pieces of equipment out onto the roadway later into the evening. We're getting darker earlier in the evening, so the chances that ag equipment is going to meet with the motoring public is pretty good this time of year. Ag equipment will be making turns into farmsteads. The motoring public can only pass farm equipment in passing zones. You can't pass it in no passing zones. But we see a lot of collisions that occur between the motoring public and the farming community when the tractors and the combines are turning left into farmsteads about the same time that the motoring public is trying to pass. So there needs to be that awareness out there and to share the road.
6: Over the years in Idaho, there have been too many accidents between regular drivers and farm workers who are driving equipment. Think about it this way. It's better to get there a little late than not at all. This report was produced by the Western Ag Network.
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0: Had enough? 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

0: This is Dakota Livesay chronicling another true story taken from the 1800s, a time known to all as the Old West. In Western movies, we see stagecoaches crossing the plains with passengers experiencing minor difficulties. As you will see today, once again, Hollywood missed the reality mark.
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0: On September 15, 1858, the Butterfield Overland Stage Company began its first trip from St. Louis to San Francisco. Although the stages contained passengers, its purpose was to deliver mail between the West Coast and the Eastern regions of the United States. The company's motto was, "Remember, boys, nothing on God's earth must stop the United States mail." And it was the mail, not the passengers, that the stage drivers protected. The passengers were packed inside with only about 18 inches of seat space and less leg room. The only protection from the elements was a flapping curtain. They would freeze when it was cold, roast when it was hot. And then there was the ever-present dust on the three-week trip. Toilets? Well, there was the occasional bush. And baths were practically non-existent. Meals were barely edible, and they weren't included in the price of the stage ticket. Although there were far fewer robberies and encounters with Indians than the movies portray, there was another ever-present hazard, the stagecoach driver. He was the pilot, flight attendant, and tour guide. He had to fight semi-broke horses, navigate roads that comprised of two ruts, and face unprotected whatever weather that was thrown at him. As a result, he was rude, profane, and often drunk. The Butterfield Overland Mail Company lasted 10 years. It was replaced by the Transcontinental Railroad. Now the only thing passengers had to worry about was soot and hot ashes covering and burning their clothes. You've just heard another story from Old West Radio. I'm Dakota Livesay.

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1: I take the 10 minutes slow, subtract it from the 20 minutes fast, and divide by the two in the middle.
0: Well, what time is it now?
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3: Good morning.
6: Good morning.
3: It's going to be a day.
6: The computer's not working.
3: Lisa's in a mood.
6: Lisa's having an allergy attack. I ruined breakfast. It's going to be a day.
3: It's going to be a day. It's going to be fine. Good morning and welcome to the Are You Feeling It Friday show. We're trying to get the computer to decide if it's going to work today. It's acting like it's a Monday.
6: It is.
3: And yet.
6: Maybe it's mad because I have to leave a little bit early.
3: Well, I am, but that doesn't matter. Anyway, it's going to be a great day here on the radio station. We've got something fun to introduce to you later on in the hour. Maybe
6: we'll
3: get that to work. Who knows?
6: That also depends on the computer.
3: Yeah. And we're also going to, of course, bring you your news, weather, sports, all the good stuff.
6: The stuff we're obligated to do.
3: Yeah. And birthdays, community calendar, and more. So stick around. We got the news coming up right after this.
7: It's never too late to do that thing. That one thing that's always been on your bucket list, waiting to be crossed off. If that thing is giving back to your fellow Idahoans and their communities, it's time to give back to your fellow Idahoans and their communities.

0: NBC News Radio. I'm Michael Kastner. A panel of human rights experts commissioned by the UN says there are reasonable grounds to believe the U.S. committed war crimes in Iran. Correspondent James Gooderson.
1: The UN would be expected to investigate any of those things. And there's a lot of aspects at play here when it comes to the United States. The UN, of course, will provide further information later on.
0: The International Fact-Finding Mission submitted its report yesterday saying two airstrikes in late February on a southern city in Iran killed at least 178 civilians. The report said one of the strikes hit a school, killing dozens of children. President Trump says he's undecided on whether or not he should annihilate the Iranian regime. In an interview with Axios that was published Thursday, Trump reportedly said, "I have a big decision coming up. Do I want to go in and annihilate them or do I not?" The woman accused of causing a deadly Los Angeles metro crash that preceded a fatal news helicopter crash is expected to be arraigned today. More from Tammy Trujillo.
2: Authorities say 36-year-old Bailey Lynn Rios drove her SUV the wrong way, ran a red light, and crashed into a metro bus on Tuesday. The collision killed two people. An NBC News helicopter covering the collision later crashed, killing three others. Rios was arrested on suspicion of murder and remains jailed on more than $4 million bail. Her arraignment was set for Thursday but was postponed for medical reasons. I'm Tammy Trujillo.
0: Warren Buffett is officially stepping down from Berkshire Hathaway. The 96-year-old said today he'll be replaced as chairman by his son, Howard Buffett. The elder Buffett had already resigned as CEO less than a year ago. In a letter to shareholders today, Buffett wrote, "Father time always wins." Michael Kastner, NBC News Radio. One person is dead and two more are seriously hurt after a fishing boat crashed into the rocks near Golden Gate Bridge. Richard Smith, commanding officer of Coast Guard Golden State, says it's unclear what led up to the incident.
3: When we arrived on scene, it was in the process of capsizing, and it was actually pinned between two rocks, and it was in the process of rolling over when our crew arrived on scene.
0: San Francisco police were first called to the waters near the bridge shortly after 6 a.m. yesterday. Fire crews and the Coast Guard were able to rescue three people. They were taken to a hospital, but a 35-year-old man from San Jose later died. The two others have life-threatening injuries. The next test flight of SpaceX's massive Starship is being delayed. More from Rory O'Neill.
4: The Starship Flight 14 is slipping nearly a week to September 28th. Posting online, SpaceX didn't give a reason for the delay, but said the new launch date still needs approval from regulators. The plan is to launch from Texas and, for the first time, reach orbit with Starship and deploy Starlink satellites. The flight will be Starship's longest at 10 hours, ending in a splashdown in the Pacific off the coast of Chile.
0: The Buffalo Bills christened their new stadium with a 41-31 victory over the Detroit Lions on Thursday Night Football. Josh Allen led the way with 248 yards passing, along with three touchdowns. Buffalo is now 2-0 to start the 1-1. And a new report is revealing the gender of Lady Gaga's new baby. Last week, it was announced that the pop star had welcomed her first child with fiancé Michael Polanski. On Thursday, TMZ said it got a hold of the baby's birth certificate and revealed that it's a girl named Rose Bean Polanski. Michael Kastner, NBC News Radio.
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6: Fat Bear Week is returning to Alaska's Katmai National Park. After an unprecedented summer along the Brooks River, rangers counted 25 spring cubs by early August. The total surpassed 30 young brown bears when yearlings and older cubs were included. Rangers also documented a 2.5-year-old bear adopting an unrelated spring cub, along with two cub deaths. Defending champion bear number 32, known as Chunk, has continued to gain weight despite suffering a broken jaw and damaged teeth. The annual online tournament begins September 22nd and runs through September 29th, when this year's champion will be announced.
5: Idaho's fire suppression account balance has maintained a positive standing, but several key expenditures are still to be reconciled, and heightened potential for wildfire remains present throughout the state. This week's meeting of the Idaho Land

0: board arrived with just over a month remaining in the state's official closed fire season, which runs from May 10th through October 20th, and during which state burn permits are legally required. Though nearing the end, National Interagency Fire Center forecasts are predicting above average fire potential across the entire state in September, Idaho Department of Lands Director Dustin Miller said.
1: And Rosie O'Donnell is joining the Broadway cast of the Rocky Horror Show. The actor, TV personality, and comedian will join the production as narrator for a short run from October 6th through the 18th. O'Donnell will fill in for Tony nominee Rachel Dratch, who's taking a short leave and will return October 20th. The role marks a brief return to the U.S. for O'Donnell, who now lives full-time in Ireland. It's also her first role on Broadway in 21 years, after starring in Fiddler on the Roof, Seussical, and Grease.
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0: All right, we're going to see how creative we can get today with our text-in topic.
1: And we're going to, if the computer will cooperate, which it's not, we're going to introduce the text-in topic. While Lisa's trying to get, okay, here it goes. I think if you push play now, it will work, hopefully.
0: All right. This can give you maybe an idea.

0: It's Jared's fault.
1: I wrote that song. And I sang it. Okay, I didn't sing it, but I wrote it.
0: Wouldn't that be amazing?
1: So...
0: No.
1: No. If I could sing like that, it'd be amazing, but I... Nobody.
0: We'd be rich.
1: Nobody wants to hear me sing.
0: Yeah. All right, so our question today, Jared did write that song with the help of
1: AI.
0: And there's a lot of talk in the world, in the news right now, about artificial intelligence. We're going to make that our text-in topic today. In fact, it's going to tie over into next week a little bit as well.
1: It absolutely is. So we are going to, for our text-in topic today, we're going to ask you, AI is taking over a lot of things like writing songs and some people, you know, with jobs and all that kind of stuff. What's one thing you wish AI would take over? It hasn't. There's no sign of it doing it now.
0: That
1: we know of or in the near future. But you're like, I wish that I could just turn over X. You fill in the blank to AI.
0: 208-254-0059. You can text in or call in, of course, just like the song said. And
1: AI will turn, speaking of AI will turn your phone calls and your if you leave a voice message, into
0: a text
1: message that we can read. So we use AI in our lives all the time. And I know there's some controversy with AI. Some people are all against it, think it's going to rise up against us. We've been using it for a long time to do a lot of things. We just didn't call it AI.
0: Right.
1: But, you know. What is AI? What's something? That's your assignment, your text and topic. Get those thumbs ready. Get them messages sent in. What is something you wish AI would take over so you just didn't have to worry about it anymore? Let AI do the dirty work.
0: Yeah, so 208-254-0059. You can text in. You can call in your response. We're going to write down your phone number like we do every Friday. We're going to give away a prize at 8:35. Jared won't be able to be here when we give that prize away.
1: Yeah, I'm sorry.
0: He has to leave early today for some stuff at school.
1: It's a school teacher work day, so I have to leave.
0: But we'll still give away the prize, and then we're going to have a little bit of a request Friday. And try to put back in the songs from yesterday that you guys requested that we missed. So, but for today, what is something you wish AI would take over for you so you didn't have to do it anymore? 208-254-0059. That is our text in topic today. AI.
2: The roar of our engines, the pump of our heartbeats, the pedal to our metal. Sparks that ignite us, the pistons that push us, the passions that drive us. From the feelings that move us to the places that pull us, on roads that unite us. NAPA has America's largest network of parts and care, here to be the fuel that keeps you firing on all cylinders. NAPA!

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1: I don't know what's playing. I don't know how to shut it off.
2: They're just going to have to close that.
1: Goodness, that was kind of scary for a minute. Okay, here we go. We're going to do weather. Highs from yesterday, Boise 85, 75 in Idaho Falls, 82 in Pocatello. Logan had a high of 82. It was 86 in Salt Lake City. St. George had a high of 89. And here in the Bear Lake Valley, we had a high of 70. I don't know our official overnight low. Neither did AI this morning. So we're going to say it was in the low 40s somewhere because of where we're at right now. Currently, today, we're looking for highs in the mid-60s with overnight lows in the low 40s. Mostly cloudy today. Rain showers and thunderstorms in our forecast for today. Again, we had some amazing rain and thunder showers yesterday. We're going to do it again today. Tomorrow,
2: we definitely go Bears.
1: Tomorrow, low 60s for the high, overnight lows in the 30s, and again, a chance of rain showers through the day. Sunday, sunshine, mid-60s for the high. We'll be back into the 70s next week for most of the week, and we're going to see mostly sunny conditions through next week as well. All right, current temperatures, it is 46 in Cokeville,
2: 52 in Georgetown,
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2: 48 in Paris,
1: 54 in Garden City,
2: and 49 degrees here in Montpelier.
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9: What are people saying about this radio show? Here's what one man just said.
10: Oh, boy. Oh, no. Oh, no, no, no.
1: Alrighty.
2: that's what we're feeling today here.
1: So, do you know, everything is wonky today. What is the deal?
2: It's my fault. I didn't get our normal breakfast.
1: No, it's not that. It's just everything feels wonky today. I got here and I went to pre-record all of my tracks for later this morning, which I know means nothing to the rest of you, but it's my morning routine, and the computer wouldn't work. There was no sound. And it was bizarre.
2: Don't know.
1: And it's just falling apart from there. Oh, no. Anyway, it's fine. There's always an excuse. I know. You're all out there listening like, Lisa, do you ever have a normal day? No. The answer is no. All right. We've already got some great answers to today's question. We're looking for lots more. Asking the question, actually, what is something that you wish AI would take over doing for you? AI, of course, the big talk Right now, it's everywhere. It's on the news. It's in social media. Talks about it, but also literally in it. So our question for you today is something that you wish AI would take over. One person said weeding the garden.
2: Oh, that's a... I hadn't thought of that one. I like that one.
1: Yeah.
2: That's my worst... I hate weeding gardens. It's one of my worst outdoor chores. I'll do almost anything to avoid it.
1: Same. This one says AI could take over all the physical hard work on the farm.
2: It can take over a little bit, like, but not the hard part. There are self-driving tractors. It's kind of AI. It's not really AI in the way we normally think of it, but moving sprinkler pipe was taken over by automated systems. So we're getting there, but the hard work on the farm. Yeah, there's a lot of still farm work that's just down and dirty.
1: AI could take over my schoolwork.
2: Unfortunately, it is, but not in a good way. It's hard now to assign essays. Mm-hmm. Because AI can write an essay way better than a kid can. It can write it in about 30 seconds to a minute if you do the right prompt, and you make it so that the teacher can't tell that it was AI. Well, we can usually tell, but we can't prove it was AI written, so then you're accusing a kid of cheating, but you can't prove it. So, sadly, it is taking over schoolwork.
1: Yeah.
2: Somebody said... this person says, I would like to do all of my yard work, washing my windows on... Ooh, that would be... That's a good one. I like that one.
1: Yeah, wash the windows on the outside, for sure. All right, we're talking about AI today. Jared made a song. He wrote a song with AI. Lots of people have been doing that lately.
2: I've heard of it before, and I'd heard people who had done it, and I'd even heard some played that were AI written. But I didn't know for sure how, and I was like, that's probably harder than it's worth. Then the other night, we were hanging out with some people, and they played several songs that they had written using AI. They told us which programs they use. So yesterday, during my lunch break at the school, I thought, let's see if I can really pull this off with the apps they told us about. And so I thought, hey, let's do a text and topic AI song. I sat down. It took me about a minute and a half or less to type in and think about, okay, what do I want to include in it? And three of our best text and topics ever were the three I included. I should have done night person versus morning person, too. Dang it.
1: Yeah.
2: But I stuck in, okay, this is what I want. I want a song that has our morning show, our names, the text and topic, the important controversies like pineapple on pizza. Go for it. Then I took the lyrics that the one AI program wrote, stuck it in a different AI program, and said, okay, I want this to be an 80s hair band song, and that's what it popped out. It was really that easy. It took me from start to finish less than 10 minutes, and some of that was just sitting there waiting for AI to do its work. So probably about 3 minutes of work, and I had that song you heard at the beginning of the show. Maybe we'll play it again a little bit later.
1: Yeah. All right, something that you wish AI would take over for you. That's our text in topic today.
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11: Action, not mere words, determine the validity of a man's living philosophy.
12: But the other lesson of life that is rarely mastered is the art of fulfillment.
1: All right, let's check in on birthdays and see who is celebrating today. Starting with those in the world of fame, celebrating on this 19th, it's actually the 18th day of September, September 18th. Singer and actor Frankie Avalon is 86 today. The former teen idol had 31 charting U.S. Billboard singles from 1958 to 1962, including the number one hits Venus and Why in 1959. He's also known as the star of the numerous beach party movies from the early 60s. Businesswoman Debbie Fields is 70 today. She founded Mrs. Fields Cookies Incorporated. Actor Tim McInerney is 70 today. He is best known for appearing as multiple characters in the Blackadder series, playing Lord Percy Percy in the Blackadder, and Blackadder 2 as the Scarlet Pimpernel in Blackadder the Third. Captain Kevin Darling in Blackadder goes forth and returned to play Archdeacon Darling in The Duke of Darling and Le Duc de Darling in Blackadder Back and Forth. Jared loves the Blackadder, by the way. I don't, but it's okay. Actress Holly Robinson-Pete is 62. She is best known for her roles as Judy Hoffs on the Fox police drama 21 Jump Street, Vanessa Russell on ABC sitcom Hanging with Mr. Cooper, and Dr. Marlena Ellis on the NBC, the WB sitcom For Your Love. Actress Jada Pinkett Smith is 55 today. Her notable roles are from the films Set It Off, Scream 2, Bad Moms, and she lends her voice for the Madagascar movies. In 2018, Pinkett Smith began co-hosting the Facebook Watch talk show Red Table Talk, receiving a Daytime Emmy Award from 7 nominations. She has 2 children with her husband, actor Will Smith, named Jaden and Willow. Bicyclist Lance Armstrong, 55 today. Of course, he won the Tour de France 7 times, but was then stripped of those titles after announcing that he would not fight charges of using performance-enhancing drugs. Actor James Marsden is 53. Marsden began his acting career guest starring in the television shows Saved by the Bell, The New Class, Touched by an Angel, and Party of Five. He went on to star in the X-Men films as well as The Notebook, 27 Dresses, Hairspray, and Zoolander. Actor Jason Sudeikis is 51. He got his start as cast member on Saturday Night Live. His movie credits include We're the Millers, Horrible Bosses, Hall Pass, and Booksmart. He also stars as the title character on the hit Apple TV series.
2: Ted Lasso.
1: You're right. It's a funny show.
2: Sorry, my brain just, I could see the actor.
1: Yeah, singer Lucas Graham, 38 today.
2: And locally, we have a lot of people celebrating actually over the weekend, starting today with Carla Bergholm, Darla Lloyd, Corey Keach, Shirley Wolstenholme, and Heather Hennings. Happy birthday today. Tomorrow, Marissa Colvin, Tiffany Preston, and Paul Christensen all celebrating birthdays. And I'm going to skip ahead to Monday because I won't be here. It is Lisa's birthday on Monday. Happy birthday, Lisa.
1: Yeah, I'm going to be old.
2: Old? What does that say about me?
1: You're older. All right, if you have someone celebrating, as always, for today or for any day of the year, including yourself, text in or call in their name and the day they're celebrating so we can get them added to the calendar. And a very happy birthday today.

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1: Funeral services for Clayton Stauffer will be held today at 1 p.m. at the St. Charles Cemetery. Friends may call at the church from 11:30 to 12:30 prior to the services. Interment will be in the St. Charles Cemetery.
2: Funeral services for Sandra Bunderson will be held on Saturday, September 19th at 12 noon in the St. Charles Church. Friends may call at the church from 10:30 to 11:45 on Saturday prior to the services. Burial will be in the St. Charles Cemetery.
1: Today at the Senior Center, it's social hour at 11:30. 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
2: 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And they're looking for businesses that would like to set up a Trick or Treat booth along the Treat Trail. 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
4: NBC News Radio, I'm Michael Kastner. A panel of human rights experts commissioned by the UN says there are reasonable grounds to believe the U.S. committed war crimes in Iran. Correspondent James Gooderson.
5: The UN would be expected to investigate any of those things. And there's a lot of aspects at play here when it comes to the United States. The UN, of course, will provide further information later on.
4: The International Fact-Finding Mission submitted its report yesterday saying two airstrikes in late February on a southern city in Iran killed at least 178 civilians. The report said one of the strikes hit a school, killing dozens of children. President Trump says he's undecided on whether or not he should annihilate the Iranian regime. In an interview with Axios that was published Thursday, Trump reportedly said, "I have a big decision coming up. Do I want to go in and annihilate them or do I not?" The woman accused of causing a deadly Los Angeles metro crash that preceded a fatal news helicopter crash is expected to be arraigned today. More from Tammy Trujillo.
6: Authorities say 36-year-old Bailey Lynn Rios drove her SUV the wrong way, ran a red light, and crashed into a metro bus on Tuesday. The collision killed two people. An NBC News helicopter covering the collision later crashed, killing three others. Rios was arrested on suspicion of murder and remains jailed on more than $4 million bail. Her arraignment was set for Thursday but was postponed for medical reasons. I'm Tammy Trujillo.
4: Warren Buffett is officially stepping down from Berkshire Hathaway. The 96-year-old said today he'll be replaced as chairman by his son, Howard Buffett. The elder Buffett had already resigned as CEO less than a year ago. In a letter to shareholders today, Buffett wrote, "Father time always wins." Michael Kastner, NBC News Radio. One person is dead and two more are seriously hurt after a fishing boat crashed into the rocks near Golden Gate Bridge. Richard Smith, commanding officer of Coast Guard Golden State, says it's unclear what led up to the incident.
7: When we arrived on scene, it was in the process of capsizing, and it was actually pinned between two rocks, and it was in the process of rolling over when our crew arrived on scene.
4: San Francisco police were first called to the waters near the bridge shortly after 6 a.m. yesterday. Fire crews and the Coast Guard were able to rescue three people. They were taken to a hospital, but a 35-year-old man from San Jose later died. The two others have life-threatening injuries. The next test flight of SpaceX's massive Starship is being delayed. More from Rory O'Neill.
8: The Starship Flight 14 is slipping nearly a week to September 28th. Posting online, SpaceX didn't give a reason for the delay, but said the new launch date still needs approval from regulators. The plan is to launch from Texas and, for the first time, reach orbit with Starship and deploy Starlink satellites. The flight will be Starship's longest at 10 hours, ending in a splashdown in the Pacific off the coast of Chile.
4: The Buffalo Bills christened their new stadium with a 41-31 victory over the Detroit Lions on Thursday Night Football. Josh Allen led the way with 248 yards passing, along with three touchdowns. Buffalo is now 2-0 to start the year. Detroit dropped to 1-1. And a new report is revealing the gender of Lady Gaga's new baby. Last week, it was announced that the pop star had welcomed her first child with fiancé Michael Polanski. On Thursday, TMZ said it got a hold of the baby's birth certificate and revealed that it's a girl named Rose Bean Polanski. Michael Kastner, NBC News Radio.
9: 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Here's what one person just said about this show.
10: I'm not into all this melodrama. You know what? It's

0: is we're talking about AI. What's something that you would be fine with AI just taking over?
1: So you didn't have to worry about it anymore. I mean, AI can drive cars. AI can obviously write music.
0: Should it? As I'm undecided on the car driving thing still.
1: It can do a lot of stuff for us.

0: Is AI capable of feeling emotion?
1: No, that's the problem with AI. It doesn't. So it's extremely logical. So it doesn't. It would make a decision that our human emotions keep us from making certain decisions, and AI doesn't possess that. So in the wrong situation, AI could make, let's say, logical decision, but not a good ethical or moral decision.
0: That's where it gets a little...
1: That's where it gets iffy.
0: Yeah, but we're not debating whether AI is good

0: Chan gift card and 2 Subway gift cards today.
1: Big fresh. We at the Ranch Hand Cafe last night.
0: They were hopping. They were so busy.
1: Every place in town was hopping. We tried one other place first. It was full, so we went out to the Ranch Hand, got one of the last tables available there. It was full. As we were driving back past through town, 2 other restaurants that we went past were full. It was a busy night in the Burdick Valley last night, which is a good thing. Love it.
0: Yes.
1: Love it for all those businesses out there. But we ate delicious food at the Ranch Hand.
0: We did. And it actually, for as busy as it was, the service was still really, really good. And we really didn't have to wait too long. A little bit more longer than usual, but nothing was annoying to me.
1: We were hanging out with family, so it was fine.
0: Yeah.
1: It was all good.
0: Yeah. All right. 208-254-0059. Something that you'd be okay with AI taking over. All right, it is time now for Treasured Tidbits of Time with Pat Wilde, a program brought to you every weekday morning, courtesy of Bear Lake Drug, your local drugstore, and a great deal more.
2: On today's tidbit, we'll continue with the letter written in 1892 to the editor of the Paris Post. It provides considerable information as to what was happening at that time in the Bear Lake history. Some of it is humorous, some of it is factual. Joseph C. Rich wrote, "With Bill Sterrett, I owned and ran the first residential mercantile established in the valley. We gave from 40 to 60 cents credit per pound of butter, taking no deductions for Dutch cheese, flies, and bedbugs, and we shipped it off in pine barrels made by Bill Bird to the ungodly of Montana at 75 and 80 cents a pound. We sold whiskey in those days, what we didn't drink, that is, at $1.50 per pint, brandy at $2, and peach brandy at $2.50. All of it came out of the same barrel, but was colored with burnt peaches and other incidentals to suit the saints of the times. The whiskey has improved it through the years, but the quality of Bear Lake butter has not changed much to this day. I surveyed every city, town, and village except Dingle and Garden City, and all of the farming land from Evanston to Soda Springs, 2/3 of which I have yet to be paid for. I was the first and the biggest military commander of the Utah Militia of Bear Lake, the Richland County, Utah unit, being commissioned colonel, and I organized the department divisions. Many of the old residents will remember how greatly I resembled the great Napoleon, especially in commanding dangerous positions or squads from a safe distance. I delivered the first 4th of July oration, and the heroes and fathers of the Revolution are deeply indebted to me today for shedding glory and renown upon their questionable pasts. I kept the first telegraph office in the city, and I was the first operator. I was the first justice of peace in Paris, was the postmaster too, and one of the first county commissioners, and the first county recorder and assessor of the county. And that completes another section of the letter published in the Paris Post by Joseph C. Rich in 1892. We will continue tomorrow on Treasured Tidbits with another section.
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1: Bear Lake Valley's weather.
2: All right. Today we are expecting sunshine for the first part of the day, increasing clouds today, and high temperatures expected to be in the mid-60s with overnight lows in the low 40s, 70% chance of rain showers and thunderstorms today. Saturday, highs in the low 60s. Again, we'll be in the mid-30s overnight and a 25% chance of rain showers and thunderstorms. Sunday, sunshine, mid-60s for the high. Sunshine most of next week as well, with highs back in the low 70s for most of the week. Checking our current temperatures, it's 47 in Cokeville, 54 in Georgetown, Geneva 51, 49 in Paris, 53 in Garden City, and it's currently 51 degrees in Montpelier. 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